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3: Welcome back to Start Here Weekend from ABC News. I'm Brad Milkey. Before the break, we were talking with ABC's Mike Dubusky about this trial involving Meta, the parent company of Facebook and Instagram. Mike, you mentioned Meta says that there's not a definitive link between social media and negative health outcomes, but if that's their claim, do they need to prove that they're not linked? How are they describing this, I guess?
4: This is something that, you know, they have fallen back on in the past, saying that, you know, it's really difficult to make that particular argument, especially given how relatively new in the grand scheme of things something like social media is. There's just not a ton of reliable data. However, it really hasn't panned out successfully for them in court. Again, they are appealing two decisions against them in New Mexico and in California. So it's going to be interesting to see how they continue to push forward with their arguments here. For what it's worth, in opening statements from the attorney generals, they say that Meta's ongoing efforts to address their role in this teen mental health crisis amount to tissue paper barriers to teens' overuse of these platforms, basically saying things like parental controls aren't being used enough and time limits don't really work on these platforms. The sort of efforts that these companies have made to address some of the, you know, concerns that we've seen in reports across the country as it relates to this.
3: Mike Dubusky covering tech for us. Thank you so much.
4: Yeah, of course. Brad, take care.
3: When you really want to get a sense of how the U.S. economy is doing, looking at the stock market is not the best indicator. Perhaps a better one is the bond market.
5: Labor market's solid, steady. The bond market, the treasury market, it seems to be saying that as well.
3: Remember bonds? Those are little loans for the government. Not loans you're getting from the government, mind you. No, when you buy a bond, you're giving a loan to the government. And in return, you get back a predetermined profit. It's generally a safe investment. That's why grandparents give it to their grandkids on graduation day. But that rate of return tells you a lot about the economic leverage of the government issuing it. Like, if the government is issuing bonds with higher rates of return, it's because they need the cash more. They want those loans. Well, as inflation started subsiding from the pandemic, you could trace these rates of return going a bit lower. The government was on stronger economic footing. Then on February 28th, bing, you can see them start to head upward again. That was the day the U.S. started bombing Iran.
6: They've rejected every opportunity to renounce their nuclear ambitions.

0: ramping up sanctions and hoping that the pressure will build so eventually the Iranians have to relent. But that is a very long prospect, Brad. That is not something that happens overnight. It's not like the Iranians are facing, the regime is facing midterm elections. They know that Trump is, and they know what kind of pressure the Americans will feel. So it's kind of the two sides trying to enforce economic pain on the other.
1: Iran is in big trouble. They have 300% inflation. The country's a mess, and the military is totally defeated.
0: The Iranians seem to have, at least for now, the upper hand there, because they clearly understand that there is a political dynamic back in the United States. And by the way, they do have a little bit of a memory about what happened back during the 1980 election with Jimmy Carter, and how a very young Iranian revolutionary regime put pressure on an American president, economic pressure especially, as well as political pressure,
2: right,
0: going into a key election. And here we have, you know, history in a way repeating itself.
2: Jonathan Carl at the White House. Thank you.
0: Thanks, Brad.
2: President Trump has already sparked controversy this week after various national security comments. First, there was his threat on Fox News to bomb the nation of Oman, which sits right on the Strait of Hormuz, as they engage with their neighbors, Iran, over how to manage ships passing through.
3: This morning you said you would bomb the S out of Oman if they got in the way of reopening the Strait of Hormuz. Would you say you're out of patience with Oman, a strategic
1: partner? No, I don't think they behaved very well, but we'd handle them very easily.
2: Remember, Oman is traditionally a U.S. ally, but then again, so is South Korea. And this was the other story this week. President Trump said he's instructed the Pentagon to reduce the scale of these joint exercises the U.S. always does with the South Korean military. One reason he gave was he wasn't worried about North Korean dictator Kim Jong-un.
1: You know, he didn't like Biden, he didn't like Obama, he didn't like anybody. But I get along with them very well. Now, what I'm doing is making things safer.
2: He also referenced the fact that South Korea has declined to get involved in the Iran war.
1: I called him. I said, would you like to give us a little hand? We don't need help with Iran. But if you'd like, give us a hand with Iran. He said, no thanks.
2: Some also surmised he might not want to use up valuable ammunition as U.S. stockpiles dwindle. But one resource that is not dwindling right now is the number of U.S. troops. Recruiting actually appears to be up.
4: Our department breaks records. And when did that trend line start? On election day, 2024, when the American people said, I want to serve under this president.
2: For months now, Defense Secretary Pete Hegseth has claimed that Americans are eager to join the armed forces because of the culture that he and President Trump have instilled.
5: Another way to put it is peace through strength, brought to you by the warrior ethos. And we are restoring both.
2: So our Pentagon reporter, Steve Bannon, an Army veteran himself, decided to investigate two simple questions. Are more recruits joining the U.S. military? And if so, why? When we get back, we will be joined by Steve to break that all down. That's after the break.
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1: On Monday, singer Ryan Jewell will be on the program. He's got a busy week coming up as he'll perform at both the Page Valley Fair and then the Shenandoah County Fair. Plus, Carolyn will have news. We'll check traffic and weather four times an hour. And Dave Rigger has sports. That's Late Afternoons weekday.
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3: WSVA's local AccuWeather for Harrisonburg and the Shenandoah Valley. Partly sunny and a bit less humid this afternoon. The high near 80. Winds will be west-northwest at 6 to 12 miles per hour. Mainly clear tonight, low 53. Sunny, terrific day tomorrow. The high Monday, 79. Sunny to partly cloudy. A nice day on Tuesday with a high near 78. Partly sunny Wednesday. A thunderstorm in the afternoon. The high 81. I'm AccuWeather forecaster Steve Williams on WSVA.
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2: ABC News, I'm Brian Clark. Politicians and tech leaders have been dealing with public backlash to massive AI data centers. Texas Governor Greg Abbott had once pledged to make his state the epicenter of the AI industry, but he's now placed a moratorium on construction and tells ABC's This Week why.
3: They had not been working in collaboration with the state. They'd not been working in collaboration with local governments. And so they basically dug their own grave for the problem that's been caused for them. And that's why they got the backlash they deserve.
2: He said they've agreed to new terms and conditions. Almost 14,000 homes are under evacuation orders near Reno, Nevada. A fast-growing wildfire continues to grow. The Hawk Fire now more than 10,000 acres. In northwest Indiana, over 30,000 customers still don't have power over a week after strong storms and deadly flooding. President Trump will wave the green
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2: WSVA's local AccuWeather for Harrisonburg and the Shenandoah Valley. Partly sunny and a bit less humid this afternoon. The high near 80. Winds will be west-northwest at 6 to 12 miles per hour. Mainly clear tonight, low 53. Sunny, terrific day tomorrow. The high Monday, 79. Sunny to partly cloudy. A nice day on Tuesday with a high near 78. Partly sunny Wednesday. A thunderstorm in the afternoon. The high 81. I'm AccuWeather forecaster Steve Williams on WSVA.

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2: ABC News, I'm Brian Clark. A Reno, Nevada hospital has been evacuated along with several thousand residents because of a fast-growing wildfire, says ABC's Morgan Norwood.
3: A state of emergency as a dangerous new wind-driven fire tears across Nevada. Homes in danger, evacuations underway. The Hawk Fire breaking out in the hills above the Somerset community in northwest Reno just before noon Saturday. It was a 40-acre brush fire at midday, but this morning, the fire burning more than 10,000 acres with no containment.
2: President Trump will wave the green flag at today's Freedom 250, an IndyCar race through the streets of Washington, D.C. With less than 75 days to the midterm, the president's son-in-law, Jared Kushner, met with House Democratic leader Hakeem Jeffries. ABC News has learned the focus of the meeting was to try to find common ground on where Democrats...
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1: WSVA's local AccuWeather for Harrisonburg and the Shenandoah Valley. Partly sunny and a bit less humid this afternoon, the high near 80. Winds will be west-northwest at 6 to 12 miles per hour. Mainly clear tonight, low 53. Sunny, terrific day tomorrow, the high Monday 79. Sunny to partly cloudy, a nice day on Tuesday with a high near 78. Partly sunny Wednesday, a thunderstorm in the afternoon, the high 81. I'm AccuWeather forecaster Steve Williams on WSVA.

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3: Systematic. It's hydromatic. Why, it's greased lightning.
4: Greased lightning.
5: Look at some overhead lifters and four barrel pods, oh yeah.
6: So it's come to this. Ron Ananey and the Car Doctor here with Matt Moore, Chief Insurance Operations Officer for the Insurance Institute for Highway Safety and the Highway Loss Data Institute. Matt, you're almost done. Look at this. You almost got through an hour of radio and you survived, huh?
7: It's been fun.
6: Let's throw it up in the air. What haven't we talked about that you think we can cover in the next 5 minutes?
7: I think one of the important pieces of the discussion, Ron, is the fact that we as a society are just choosing more expensive, more heavy vehicles. And I think the easiest piece of that discussion to talk about is the fact that we're just sort of wholesale trading in cars for SUVs. And those SUVs tend to be larger, heavier, and more expensive. And on the heavier side, that means when those vehicles get into crashes, those crashes generate more force simply because they're more heavy than the cars they replace, so they're more likely to do more damage to themselves, and they're more likely to do more damage to other vehicles, and the likelihood of causing injury increases as well because of the increased vehicle weight.
6: So, you know, is it a vicious cycle? I want to put myself in a big, heavy car. Well, I can't buy a big, heavy car, so I'm going to buy a big, heavy truck. And then the next guy says, well, nobody has a little car anymore. He's got a big truck. I need a big truck. So now we're all driving around in big trucks. And it just keeps going.
7: Yeah. The oldest vehicle in my fleet is I've got an 07 Legacy, Subaru Legacy. And when I bought that vehicle, it did not feel small. And the few rare times I take it on the road these days, I feel like I'm sitting in a valley. And when I look to the sides of the vehicle and I see big SUVs and pickups.
6: Well, yeah, listen, I also have in the fleet a 2002 Ford Thunderbird, a convertible.
7: Oh, my.
6: And it was the best used car I ever bought. It's the most fun you can have for under 10 grand. And, you know, you're out there just minding your business. I took a Sunday morning ride the other weekend and topped down and 65, 70 miles an hour. Everybody's shooting by me like I'm standing still. And I came to realize, I don't go on the highway with it often, but, you know, there's not a whole lot of protection in that vehicle against all these SUVs and pickup trucks that are whizzing by at a much higher rate of speed. So is it education, Matt? Do we need to learn how to slow down? Or are we just, we've drank the Kool-Aid and we're just being lured by all this?
7: So I think on the law enforcement side, there's room for improvement in terms of getting us back to the point where we are generally more compliant with speed limits. If we were all going a little bit closer to the speed limit, it would reduce the likelihood of crashing. It reduces the energy in crashes. It reduces likelihood of injury. So if we were all just going a bit closer to the speed limit, that would be a huge help.
6: Right.
7: Yeah.
6: Yeah. Maybe we need to, you know, years ago, I remember the state police in New Jersey would put on a demonstration with the believer, I think it was, or the enforcer, where they would put you into a sliding seat without a seatbelt.
7: The convincer.
6: Yeah, the convincer.
7: The convincer.
6: That's, yeah.
7: Yeah.
6: And, you know, everybody should experience that. I experienced that. It convinces you to buckle up. And, you know, we didn't even talk about seatbelts today, Matt. And, you know, it's maybe that's going to be our next conversation. And, you know, it's got to be there. I think our next conversation, I'm going to let you twist my arm

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2: Well, what did you get out of that interview? And I want to thank again Matt Moore, Chief Insurance Operations Officer for the Insurance Institute for Highway Safety and the Highway Loss Data Institute, for taking the time and joining us today. I always enjoy talking to the industry experts. But what did you get out of that? I'll tell you what I did, and I think you did or should have. That the biggest thing I learned, and I never really thought about it the way Matt explained it, but the price of repairs has not risen solely on the fact that cars have safety devices. ADAS, forward-looking cameras, stability control, all the things that keep us in the lane, auto-stop braking, and all of that, crash avoidance. That's not what's raised the price of the car. Not by itself. Yes, it contributes, but the biggest factor that has raised the price of the repair of the car, I should say, is the car itself, is the things that are on it. You know, I've been looking at the price of turbochargers. A turbocharger, a device that helps the engine make more power, when it goes bad, can be anywhere from $4,000 to $7,000 to replace. The bulk of that is the part itself. And then some of it's the labor, because it's on there so long and it's all rusty and crunchy and it's difficult. So it's something to be aware of. The other factor that he brought up, which I thought was also interesting, is you don't see base model vehicles anymore. There are no inexpensive trucks. Okay? You want to get into a four-wheel drive anything? It's 50 grand. There just doesn't seem to be a better solution than that. And that's an issue, because we don't need fancy schmancy to haul plywood home and, you know, be on the job and landscape and all that. So some things to think about. Really a great interview. I really appreciated everything he brought to point, and we're going to be talking about it in the up-and-coming weeks, and I got something out of it. I hope you did, too. Again, thanks to Matt Moore. I'm Ron Ananey and the Car Doctor. It's been an absolute pleasure today. Till the next time, good mechanics aren't expensive. They're priceless. See ya.

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2: WSVA's local AccuWeather for Harrisonburg and the Shenandoah Valley. Partly sunny and a bit less humid this afternoon. The high near 80. Winds will be west-northwest at 6 to 12 miles per hour. Mainly clear tonight, low 53. Sunny, terrific day tomorrow. The high Monday, 79. Sunny to partly cloudy. A nice day on Tuesday with a high near 78. Partly sunny Wednesday. A thunderstorm in the afternoon. The high 81. I'm AccuWeather forecaster Steve Williams on WSVA.
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3: Tribute to our friend Joe Hardy, founder of 84 Lumber, who recently passed away. 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
6: Boy, John, what a wonderful introduction. Thank you so much.
5: Well, you deserve it. And how you doing?
6: I'm doing wonderful, wonderful today. It's sun shining, and as we were saying before, a lot of golfers are out and a lot of loads are being shipped, so things are good right now.
5: Well, a lot of builders, as long as that sun's shining, it's a good fiscal day, right?
6: Absolutely.
5: Hey, I want to thank you again for your kind hospitality, Maggie, visiting with you and your dad the other day.
6: We enjoyed having you here, and again, I'm glad you got to see our resort, a little different from the 84 Lumber, but again, it's about, you know, my dad and I growing and building things together, so it's a different venue, but it does tell us, tells you a lot more about us working together.
5: Oh, it's amazing. And I mentioned earlier, I call you the dynamic duo. I've rarely seen it. I've seen a lot of great intergenerational teams, but you and your father have some gifted attributes that are amazing. And folks, I was referring to where I visited with the Hardys, another tiny little business, we'll call it, that they happen to have, that Nemacolin Woodlands, which is really a 5-star resort. Give us a capsule of that quick before we get into 84 Lumber, would you, Maggie?
6: Sure. It's on 5,000 acres. We have 2 golf courses, one of which is a peat dye design. We have now 350 rooms. So it's a wonderful place. We've had it for 17 years. We bought it out of bankruptcy, and it was in devastation. And we've plunked a lot of money in here, but it's more than the money. It's been a lot of fun, laughter. It's different places that my dad have visited throughout the United States and the world, and different venues that we enjoyed, we were able to bring here and to reinvent. And it's beautiful. It's in the Laurel Mountains of Pennsylvania, which is right at the tip between Pennsylvania, West Virginia, Maryland. So we're about 3 hours out of D.C.
5: And I will tell you, it is one first-class resort.

0: I've always heard of Nemacolin, you know, since you folks acquired it, and really the founder of Nemacolin, it was something previous, but there's no way anyone can imagine, if folks, again, guests don't pay to come on this show, but there is no way you can imagine how beautiful this place is. It's beyond belief, but that'll be for another show. We'll talk about Nemacolin, but I want to ask you, you know, Maggie, just spending time with you and Joe, you're such an unusually well-connected and functional father-daughter team. What characteristics do you have to possess to make it work as well as you two do?
1: Well, I think you really have to enjoy the person's company. That's number one. Number two, there's a trust factor between my dad and I, deeper than anyone else I really know, as much or maybe even a little more than even my husband, quite frankly. But there's truly a trust, a love, a deep love. And we really just truly enjoy each other.
0: Well, it's obvious. You can see that. And he's a scream. He's the funniest guy. I've never seen someone who is so successful, so happy.
1: He's always told me, you know, number one, make sure you can laugh at yourself. Don't take yourself so seriously. And, you know, I really strive to be that way. And his sense of humor is just, well, as you saw, John, he's a scream to be with.
0: Oh.
1: He's full of life. He's 81 now. He'll be 82 in January. And, like, for example, this morning he was up at 4:30 and he was in the office by 6. And loving it.
0: Yeah, it's so obvious. He really is having a lot of fun. And, you know, before we go back and find out how this all began, give us some statistics on 84 Lumber, would you please, Maggie, the size, your locations, and maybe what a typical store location looks like.
1: Sure. 84 was founded in 1956. We're located all throughout the United States. We're almost in every state at this point. We changed our direction about 10 years ago from dealing with the walk-in or the do-it-yourselfer to really the contractor-type business. We're very blessed right now also with the times, with the housing starts. Again, I got to watch because what the spouting whale gets the harpoon. that's what I've been taught. So.
0: Well,
1: But what we do at 84 with our companies is we reinvest 100% right back into the company. So I'm truly, and my dad's truly not doing this for our own personal gains. It's much deeper than that. We owe it to the people that work at 84 to continue to provide the opportunity. We look at 84, any business, as truly a game, because if you take it too seriously, it will crack you. You know, we always say it's a game, but we surely love to win all the time.
0: You better believe it. And again, as I alluded to in my intro, it's not so much the level of success, but how you got there. And let's go back. What originally inspired Joe, your father, and how old was he to get into this business?
1: Well, my dad started in the jewelry business. It was a family-owned jewelry business in downtown Pittsburgh. It's called Hardy and Hayes. And he worked there with his father and his uncle. Very aggressive at the time. I think he was probably about 22 years old. And was very successful in selling jewelry, so much so that his uncle took him to what was called the Duquesne Club for lunch once. And, of course, my dad thought he was going to get recognized with a raise or recognized with a promotion. But his uncle told him that he's just being too damn aggressive. So he knew at that point that the small little family business there wasn't going to work out. So he has himself experienced a family business that, I guess, wouldn't encourage competitiveness or wouldn't encourage, again, stars to stand out. So he moved on. He started a company called Green Hills Lumber. And Green Hills Lumber at the time was geared towards the builders. It was not geared towards the do-it-yourselfers.
0: And Maggie, let me ask you one question. This was sometime post-World War II, correct?
1: Yes, post-World War II.
0: Yeah, post-World War II. Because I want to talk about timing. And just in a second, when we get back from this break, this is really a very pivotal time in his life. We're going to talk about the timing of that and how he went into that business and how it boomed. If you can just stick around 1 second. Ladies and gentlemen, I'm John Resnick. 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It's my privilege to present Maggie Hardy McGurko, the president of 84 Lumber, America's most successful privately held supplier of building materials. 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We'll be back right after this.
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0: future generations, well, their children, to handle conflict resolution amongst themselves. 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
2: Resnick, today we're speaking with Maggie Hardy McGurko, the president of 84 Lumber and also the president of Nemacolin Woodlands Resort in Western Pennsylvania. Just an amazing resort. Before we took a break, Maggie, we're talking about how your father, Joe, was inspired at some point, I guess it was about the 1950s, to go in business for himself in the lumber business. And let's pick up where we left off.
3: Yeah, that's right, John. He had this good friend of his named Ed Ryan, which has turned out to be now Ryland Homes, which is one of the largest builders in the United States. So he and Ed Ryan, who is just as much of a character as my dad, they got together and they started this Green Hills Lumber, along with my my dad's brother, mm-hmm. Uncle Bob, and my uncle, Uncle Norman. And so they got together and they focused in on the builders, the contractors. It was not a Home Depot type format. It was, again, strictly builders. And so they put that together, and I think they had that in operation for about 2 years. And then what happened is they tried to unionize the place, and they did. They were successful. And so my dad actually sold the operation to a builder, and then therefore went to 84 Pennsylvania and found a location and started 84 Lumber in 1956. Mm. And at that time, Ed Ryan was not involved because he was a builder, and the builders looked at him as a competition, so they wouldn't buy from him. So it was my dad's brother, two brothers that started 84 Lumber. And my dad was the one that always wanted to expand the company. My Uncle Bob, what he wanted to do is get into the purchasing part and the finance part. Mm-hmm. And then my Uncle Norman, he was the salesman. So he would go out on the job sites and sell. And it was very, very successful. Continued to expand, and things were good. Up until really when my Uncle Norman was killed in an airplane accident. And it was devastating to my dad and to the whole family because he was the one with a neat personality, very upbeat, not serious. Again, he was a salesman. And that was very much of a setback or a real devastating point for my dad because he had taught him how to fly a plane. Mm. So he really looked at life a lot differently. I think he was probably about 38, my dad at the time, realized he was not immortal. And that's when he started to think about succession of 84 Lumber.
2: That's incredible. And what year was that you lost your Uncle Maggie?
3: That was probably in 1963, I believe.
2: I got you. Now, your dad mentioned in conversation we had that right after World War II, he noticed there was a different attitude among the mom-and-pop operators that supplied building materials, and he saw an advantage to take there. Is that correct?
3: Absolutely. Well, again, the format back then, again, the Green Hills was based on actually the builders. The new format at that time, back in 1956, the 84, there was another company called Wicks, mm-hmm. Which has since gone out of business. But he copied that, so it was a combination of the do-it-yourselfer and the builder business. And he noticed that the mom and pops didn't really have the showrooms. So he incorporated true merchandising within the 84 Lumbers and lumber yards, which didn't exist back then.
2: Yeah,
3: that was the format in which he really expanded.
2: And really, that's where the differentiating factors are. Am I correct? Because you take a look at something like 84 Lumber that was really successful almost from the beginning, and you say, how can 84 Lumber be so successful and these other mom and pops just seem to fall out by the wayside?
3: Well, one of the main reasons also is he didn't want to look just colloquial. He always wanted to expand. He knew if he just had one store, he'd have to put all his eggs in one basket. So therefore, that's what my dad really focused on and still does today, is the expansion part of 84 Lumber.
2: Mm-hmm.
3: We have closed many, many, many stores, mainly because we didn't have the right manager. But in any case, he just knew that he had to expand, and it was a wonderful, very simple format to manage.
2: Hmm. Let me ask you, in the beginning days, Maggie, what do you think your father, Joe, what was his greatest challenges and obstacles he had to overcome to build this business in a successful enterprise?
3: Well, he had no money.
2: Yeah, that's a big one.
3: So right. They had to have inventory, real simplistic inventory, to sell to customers.

0: And so, you know, they would get pretty crude where it was the night before, and they would go to the distributors at the time because they couldn't order direct. And, you know, in the middle of the night, they were getting the material for the next day's shipments to go out. So it was very much flying from the seat of his pants for the first, I'd say, 5 to 6 years. I mean, it was tough that way. You know, not like I had it pretty easy in comparison to, you know, with the financial resources. But, yeah, I would say that was a huge obstacle. He obviously had to, with the technology today, they obviously didn't have that with inventory control. And just training, he had to start from scratch. He started with $5,000 and build it up to where it is today.
1: That's absolutely amazing. And, you know, going back over some of these years, Maggie, I noticed where there was some explosive growth in the 70s. I think your dad said the other day, you know, we're opening up a store a week in a couple of years. But then also I see, again, you mentioned my notes tell me 260 stores had to close. Again, what happened that they closed where others opened?
0: At that time with 84, my brother Bob was no longer, my uncle Bob was no longer involved in, and obviously Norman wasn't around. Mm-hmm. And my dad, I'll repeat, his love and his passion is truly expansion. I mean, he loves to see the number of stores increase.
1: Sure.
0: His weakness, and he will say this, is operations. And we really didn't have a good team at the time. So he had the regional vice presidents and all the operators really focused on expanding, rather than making sure what we expanded was then done right, done sure. correctly, and made profitable. But it's a shame, because to this day, how we're expanding, it's a neat dual thing, because I love operations. He loves expansion, so we are a neat team. And so we're looking for sites today where right across the street, there's the old 84 Lumber. So, but we have closed many, many stores, and just because we operationally... we weren't right.
1: You know, and the other thing I want to focus on, and you mentioned it earlier, but I want to give it a little bit of attention here, is that anybody would think right now, probably a lot of listeners are thinking, how are they surviving with these Home Depots and the Lowe's? And I think at one time they did give you a bit of a challenge, but then there's something that you spearheaded, and I want you to share that with the listeners of how you beat a path in your own niche again.
0: Yeah, I started with 84 on a full-time basis about 12 years ago, and that's when Home Depot and Lowe's were truly in their expansion mode, hitting all markets all over the United States where we were located. Again, 84 is a funny little format. It's a little blue tin box. It's not fancy. No heat, no air conditioning at that time. And what happened is we had to completely change the whole format. We were opening stores and they weren't coming. You know, with old adages, build it and they will come. Well, they were not coming.
1: That's scary.
0: It was very scary, and it was happening very fast. And so we had to switch around. At the time, prior to that, I had worked in a store as a manager trainee. And I knew real quick, I found myself going out to job sites to sell. So what we did very quickly in every store is we added what we call outside salesmen that actually go out to the job site and service the professional builder, a person that's truly building for a living, not the person that's maybe going to redo their kitchen or redo their bathroom, the husband and wife. We're talking about true builders that build for a living.
1: Wow.
0: Our bread and butter is a customer between 20 and 80 homes, the custom type builder. And so that's what we started to do is change the whole format. We re-merchandised the stores. We took out the ceiling fans and we put in builder products. We had to then also make sure that each store was merchandised for that specific market for the specific customers that they were servicing or that they are servicing.
1: You know, and I hate to interrupt you, but that is a really important point that I hope you don't gloss over, because I had asked you previously, I said, you know, Home Depots and Lowe's do a phenomenal job in their area. Obviously, they're huge, but they're very similar. They're very cookie cutter. You don't do that. You do something that's really out of the box.
0: Well, we had to, because, again, each builder 10 miles from each other builds differently with a product that they use. So again, we have to show an added value, an added service that, quite frankly, the big boxes don't want to do, and I don't blame them. They have a wonderful product. But we have to make sure that our associates are brighter, that understand how to build houses, understand the financial needs of the builders with our finance programming, with our A&D. So we really had to get real sophisticated very fast according to the product, according to, again, the true needs of the customer, because ultimately what we're trying to do is make that builder more money at the end of the year.

0: No question
1: about it. And, you know, so you pretty much you conform from market to market, location to location, which is not cookie cutter. And then when we get back, folks, we're going to talk about some of the other milestones that Maggie Hardy McGurko contributed in this next generation and now her leadership as president of 84 Lumber. There's some pretty neat contributions she made. This is like the perfect transitional father-daughter team. I have seen very few like it in America. 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I'm John Resnick. My guest, Maggie Hardy McGurko, the president of 84 Lumber. We'll be back right after this.
2: And now, some legendary advice from the Legends of Success. John Paul DeJuria from John Paul Mitchell Systems learned from failure. He learned that every setback in life carries with it a seed of opportunity.
3: The only difference, I think, once you have the opportunity, that is, between successful people and unsuccessful people, is successful people do all the things unsuccessful people don't want to do. 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Or you try something that doesn't work, you try it again and again. 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And I never told anybody, but eventually they noticed what a darn good janitor I was, and I got a raise. It's just you got to do the best you can, even when no one's looking.
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5: ABC News, I'm Mike Dubusky. The Hawk Fire outside Reno, Nevada has now grown to more than 10,000 acres. The Northwest Specialty Hospital is evacuating patients there because of the fire danger. Iran's Revolutionary Guard Corps out with some strong words for the Trump administration, which has been vowing to impose economic D-Day on Iran. According to state media, a top general there now says if you had succeeded militarily, you wouldn't need to start an economic war. Underway right now in the nation's capital, the Freedom 250 Grand Prix, a first-of-its-kind IndyCar race. Alex Prochet is there.
6: I got a chance to speak with IndyCar president Doug Bowles telling me that, look, I mean, this is a race that they put together in a really short amount of time. They got the call about this in February. Fast forward, it's August, and this track has already come together. This is something that usually takes a couple of years to do.
5: The race goes for 147 laps, about 250 miles. This is ABC News.
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3: WSVA's local AccuWeather for Harrisonburg and the Shenandoah Valley. Partly sunny and a bit less humid this afternoon. The high near 80. Winds will be west-northwest at 6 to 12 miles per hour. Mainly clear tonight, low 53. Sunny, terrific day tomorrow. The high Monday, 79. Sunny to partly cloudy. A nice day on Tuesday with a high near 78. Partly sunny Wednesday. A thunderstorm in the afternoon. The high 81. I'm AccuWeather forecaster Steve Williams on WSVA.
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6: We're back on Legends of Success. I'm John Resnick, your host, and our guest today is Maggie Hardy McGurko, the president of 84 Lumber, which is America's most successful privately held supplier of building materials. Which is another question, Maggie. Do you ever have the pressure or the temptation to go public?
7: No, never have. Right now, I'm 38 years old, and so I feel like I'm still fairly young. And I don't know why I would. There's no real reason financially at this point in the game to do it. We don't have any long-term debt. So, no, I don't know why I would.
6: No real reason. Usually the only two reasons are people are, they need oxygen, they need money, or some of the owners want to cash out some of their equity and have a windfall. I don't think you two have either of those issues, or you have either of those two issues. Maggie, what are some of your earliest memories of your dad in 84 Lumber? And then I want to get into some of your contributions.
7: Well, I can remember we used to have a Winnebago, and we did this thing, and we still do today, called summer visits. Mm-hmm. And I can remember my dad throw me in the Winnebago, and we would go store to store all over the country. So it was my dad, myself, with about 10 guys. And again, they would go and inspect the stores for the selling season, making sure, again, that the product was there and the associates were bright and energetic. And then I remember that we were always cheap, very, very cheap. So we all had to sleep in this Winnebago. And what we would do is we would drive in the morning, because we always had to get a shower, and we would go to those motels that people had just checked out in and run in the rooms real fast, take a shower, and again, start the morning.
6: So no way.
7: Hell yeah, that's pretty much how my upbringing has been.
6: Wow, that's incredible. So you get to know the family well.
7: You get to know the family real well, a little too well.
6: Let me ask you, any of your siblings, you've got a number of siblings, right?
7: Right. There's a total of seven of us.
6: Yeah, yeah. Any of them ever decide or try to come into business or not interested?
7: I have an older brother, Joe, who was truly the heir apparent, and another brother, Paul, both older. I think at the time, my dad was really still, he was in his 40s and 50s, mm-hmm. and he was really peaking at that point. And I think what happened is you had the two males going at it, trying to figure out their territories, and it just, they went head to head, and it wasn't fun. It wasn't fun at all for anyone. Ultimately, for my mom, it wasn't fun.
6: Yeah, sure.
7: So they decided to go their own ways, and everyone's very happy at this point. It took a while to get there, but everyone's on speaking terms. I have two older sisters that are stay-at-home moms, and they're happy. And then I have two little sisters, seven and nine.
6: Hmm. They got to be pretty amazed watching you. Did you ever believe you'd have these type of entrepreneurial skills when you were a kid? Did you have enough belief in yourself as your father Joe has had in himself?
7: Well, he was mentored by his mother, and obviously I was by he. And he didn't make you think any other ways. I remember my dad used to say, "The world is your oyster," and I used to repeat that to my friends, and they'd say, "Boy, you're pretty snobby." I didn't even look at it that way. I just knew that, you know, if I got up real early and I worked real hard and I did things the right way, that I'd be okay.
6: Yes, sure.
7: And that's pretty much the principles. It's very simple for us.
6: You know, I also got to say, and then we'll get into your comp.

0: accomplishments here. You talk about your father and how he had so much support from his mother. I've got a quote where your mother once said that Joe was a special child, and I knew he's going to make a difference in the world. And that is so important. And the listeners, folks are listening now. Your kids want to go in business, or they don't want to go in whatever they want to do. It is so important to give them that input when they're young. And that probably had a profound effect on his future, didn't it, Maggie?
1: Absolutely. I mean, and I see it now in people that I manage or that he manages. You tell someone you believe in them and that they're special and they're going to make a difference, guess what? They are. If you tell them the reverse, then it's going to go reverse. So I agree with you, John. If you believe in especially your children and tell them daily, it'll happen.
0: Yeah, yeah. It never can hurt them to tell them you love them, you believe in them, and if you screw up, I'm there to support you. That's basic nourishment.
1: I hear that from my dad every single day.
0: You can see it. You can
1: Absolutely.
0: See it, folks. It's so cool. 1994 was your first full year as president, correct?
1: I believe so.
0: Okay, I know you better than you know you.
1: Well, no, I guess my point is I don't look at the titles or the dates, but
0: that's cool.
1: I just knew that dad at one point said, hey, I need you to get into this 84, why don't you try? Here's what really happened. We were in a conference room down at 84, and there was a bunch of bankers in there and Harvard-type people, and we're sitting around the table. I was very intimidated, and they were talking about selling the company.
0: Oh, no.
1: And because at that point, my brothers were not involved, and my dad was getting older and knew that he had to figure out a succession plan. And I looked at him, I raised my hand, and I said, hey, why don't you give me a shot? Because, again, I didn't know any better because, again, he believed in me. And he said, well, what the hell do we have to lose? Let's try it. So I started really about 90, and then the titles started coming. But I didn't look at the titles.
0: Yeah, they really don't mean that much in a big picture. You just have to have the corporate structure, I guess, to function.
1: Yes, I guess you do. That's how we do. But I guess most people do, yes.
0: And how old were you when you raised your hand in that room and said, how about me?
1: I think I was 23 at the time.
0: Yeah. Did you have much college background?
1: No, I went to West Virginia University for one semester, and no, I was never an academic type.
0: Mm. Your first major change under your so-called leadership or when you start directing the company a bit with your father, what's the first thing you did?
1: Well, truly identify the team that we had and the attitude that was out in the field. We had to change, unfortunately, a lot of people around for the fact that they were used to dealing strictly retail. Mm-hmm. Put a flexi in the paper every month and they'll come. Where I was at this point asking the managers and the outside salesmen to get out of the store and bring business in. And a lot of the managers that had been around for many years did not understand or comprehend the concept of it. So that was my toughest time at that point. And then also getting people to believe in me. I mean, it was tough. It still is tough. You know, you have a very domineering father, love him to death, but, you know, he demands a lot of attention. And, you know, I always have a little insecurity. I wonder if I'm doing as good a job as he is or was. So that really is what still today even drives me, a healthy competitiveness, if you will.
0: Yeah, and so from the beginning, you still had the guts to go for it and believed in yourself. And, you know, folks, another thing, I mentioned earlier that so many family business owners could take a lesson. It's a shame that if you haven't, one day you need to write a book on how this whole thing has worked out. It is truly one of the classic family business stories in America. We're speaking with Maggie Hardy McGurko, the president of 84 Lumber. I'm John Resnick. This is Legends of Success. We're going to be back right after this and talk about other major accomplishments Maggie has made. We'll be right back.
2: For more information, visit John's website at legendsofsuccess.com. This is Legends of Success with John Resnick.
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0: Trump's next generation. And I think somewhere Joe said, we get along well, even though we have different management styles, and I respect her. Something similar to that, Maggie. But you are different but similar at the same time, aren't you?
1: Absolutely. I think it's a different generation, quite frankly. I'll never forget my first day, truly, when I had all the regional vice presidents together, and I was so nervous. I'm thinking they're going to look at me and say, who is this little girl?

0: to evaluate people if they're in the right positions. And I think that's where he and I are a little different. I really like to develop people. That's really my strength if I had one.
1: It's all about building relationships, isn't it, Maggie?
0: Well, our whole business anymore is about building relationships. Again, the transition between doing strictly retail to now dealing with partners, the builders, it's all about relationship. I mean, the builders, the reason why they buy from 84 is not me. It's not 84. It's the people in the stores that are servicing them.
1: Yeah.
0: Absolutely.
1: And that's good the way you credit them, because I also in my research found out that your sales executives, they don't just sell. They build long-term relationships with the builders themselves. It's almost a one-on-one ongoing relationship, isn't it?
0: Well, it is. It's 100% that way. I mean, sometimes our salesmen are with the builders more than they are with their family. I mean, they go on vacations together, which we promote. They come up to our resort. Sometimes when we have associate activities up at Nemacolin, our builders are with them. So you don't know who's an 84 associate or who's a builder. That's how tight it is.
1: I'll tell you, folks, you're listening to Legends of Success. I'm John Resnick. We'll be back right after this.
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2: Close to 90%. 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But
3: right.
2: this lending program, you actually have a strategic alliance with some bank that I saw somewhere. And if you want to give them a plug, go for it. And you improve the builder's cash flow, and you allow them to stay and grow in business. Am I correct?
3: That's correct. Actually, we aren't using the bank anymore. We're self-funding it.
2: Wow. You are the bank.
3: But, no, it's exciting. Like I was saying, it's a long-term relationship. So you deal with your builders, and, hey, you know, maybe it rains a little bit, and they can't start on the next phase. Well, a typical place would shut them off,
2: yeah.
3: And you know, and then they'd be out. So with the long-term relationships, again, we do help them out financially. So it's worked out very, very well. Again, it's a partnership. It's a relationship. And knock on wood, we haven't gotten nailed too many times.
2: Because
3: we're selective.
2: It's really incredible when you think how much you're floating and what your receivables are and the minimal... I guess, burn factor you have. I would venture to say, but it's probably pretty accurate, that the most fluctuating barometer or the biggest barometer in how successful your day is going to be are interest rates. Am I correct?
3: Absolutely, John. Interest rates is definitely an indicator as far as housing starts within the United States. But, you know, at 84, we have such a low overhead product that it really isn't going to completely crush us. We have today, our average store does about $15 million, whereas maybe 8 years ago it did about $3 to $5 million. Mm. So we're going to markets today with 25,000 housing starts or more. So let's say it dropped even to 5,000, which would be huge, drastic. 84, if we can just do about $3 million, that's our break-even point within a store. So yes, I'm concerned about the interest rates, but you know, my dad always taught me, worry about the things you can control. Don't worry about the things you can't control. And there's not a damn thing I can do about the interest rates.
2: Well, you better believe it. And it's easy to understand that, but it takes a disciplined, well-disciplined individual to be able to practice that.
4: Yeah.
2: And that's, you guys obviously have had a lot of practice. Something's going right, Maggie.
3: Again, that's our whole attitude. You know, we really don't talk about the lumber market. We don't talk about the economy, and we don't talk about interest rates.
2: Right.
3: Because, again, we can't do anything about it.
2: Maggie, another aspect of our Legends of Success is what they do to give back. And I know there's been a lot of things that you and your father and the family have done for, I believe it's the United Way in the area. Talk about the importance of giving back and helping the community.
3: There's a town called Uniontown. And what he did is he completely redid the entire town. So he took $6 million in a 90-day period. And it was one of those old towns that you drive through where it's all boarded up. In 90 days, he refreshed the exteriors of all the buildings, and now we're starting to lease them out to try to revitalize, again, Uniontown. I mean, it's what it's all about. We want to give back. You know, we have been so blessed financially. So we do want to give back, especially to those who are in need and are not as fortunate as we are.
2: You know, Maggie, earlier in the program, we're talking about the greatest challenges and setbacks. So when you look back over a lifetime that you can remember and what your father has shared with you, what do you think, say, for example, your father's biggest challenges and setbacks have been during his lifetime?
3: You know, John, I was talking to my dad earlier today to answer that question. And, you know, his attitude is just so awesome, so positive. You know, he was telling me even his darkest days, he would look at him and try to evaluate how it's going to make either himself better, how it's going to make the community better, or how it's going to make the business better. And so he honestly said to me, he's never had a real setback. He's had challenges, but he really has never been knocked down all the way. And the only reason that is because truly is his outlook on life. You know, he just will not be around negative people or negative. He will turn it around, and he perseveres. I've never seen anyone like him that just perseveres through anything.
2: What advice can you share with young entrepreneurs starting out that can help them?
3: Well, the three things that we say when you become a manager at 84 and we look at our managers as entrepreneurs is we call it the three rules. Don't be lazy. Do things the right way. In other words, you know, don't

0: don't try to be trickiness. And respect people. Treat people with dignity and respect. If you do those three things, in my opinion, you can accomplish whatever you want to. If you overcomplicate it and you do the analysis, paralysis, you know, just go out and have some fun. But be honest with yourself. Be able to look in the mirror at the end of the day and say, you know, damn it, did I give it all I had today? Whatever it may be. Did I really give it all I have? And if you do every single day, day in and day out, you will reap all the rewards in the world.
1: 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I know they must be inspired by your story.
0: Thank you, John. It was a pleasure. You're a pleasure.
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5: From ABC News, I'm Mike Dubusky. Tensions remain elevated between the U.S. and Canada after trade negotiations fell apart this weekend. Right now, dozens of Canadian goods are subject to new 50% import tariffs. ABC's Stephen Portnoy has more from Washington.
6: I should point out, the Canadians walked away. Finger-pointing after the collapse of trade talks is not unexpected, but what's really striking here was the rhetoric that came from Ottawa. Mark Carney, the Canadian Prime Minister, told reporters his country had been attacked. He said he will fight back. He vows to meet the new U.S. tariffs dollar for dollar.
5: Speaking of tariffs, several prominent Republicans up for re-election this year are voicing their opposition to President Trump's decision to suspend tariffs on imported beef in an effort to get prices down. Senators Tom Cotton of Arkansas and Roger Marshall of Kansas both posting on social media that the move will hurt domestic farmers and ranchers. The growing Hawk Fire in Nevada is causing headaches for fire crews there. More than 10,000 acres have burned, and it's being exacerbated by hot, dry conditions in the area. Several structures have burned, and thousands are without power. Meanwhile, power restoration efforts in northern Indiana continue after severe storms there. Thousands have had to go without electricity for nearly 2 weeks now. John Schoen is a spokesperson for the power company ComEd.
7: This is really going to be probably the roughest part of the restoration. These are the customers that have had the most damage and are going to take a little more time to get up.
5: Some impacted residents have filed a class action lawsuit against the local power authority, claiming the company inadequately performed vegetation management in and around power lines. And moments ago in Washington, D.C., green flag coming down at the Freedom 250 IndyCar race. The circuit winds through several downtown D.C. landmarks and runs for 147 laps. You're listening to ABC News.
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1: WSVA's local AccuWeather for Harrisonburg and the Shenandoah Valley. Partly sunny and a bit less humid this afternoon. The high near 80. Winds will be west-northwest at 6 to 12 miles per hour. Mainly clear tonight, low 53. Sunny, terrific day tomorrow. The high Monday, 79. Sunny to partly cloudy. A nice day on Tuesday with a high near 78. Partly sunny Wednesday. A thunderstorm in the afternoon. The high 81. I'm AccuWeather forecaster Steve Williams on WSVA.
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4: WSVA's local AccuWeather for Harrisonburg and the Shenandoah Valley. Partly sunny and a bit less humid this afternoon. The high near 80. Winds will be west-northwest at 6 to 12 miles per hour. Mainly clear tonight, low 53. Sunny, terrific day tomorrow. The high Monday, 79. Sunny to partly cloudy. A nice day on Tuesday with a high near 78. Partly sunny Wednesday. A thunderstorm in the afternoon. The high 81. I'm AccuWeather forecaster Steve Williams on WSVA.
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1: WSVA's local AccuWeather for Harrisonburg and the Shenandoah Valley. Partly sunny and a bit less humid this afternoon. The high near 80. Winds will be west-northwest at 6 to 12 miles per hour. Mainly clear tonight, low 53. Sunny, terrific day tomorrow. The high Monday, 79. Sunny to partly cloudy. A nice day on Tuesday with a high near 78. Partly sunny Wednesday. A thunderstorm in the afternoon. The high 81. I'm AccuWeather forecaster Steve Williams on WSVA.
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2: ABC News, I'm Mike Dabosky. Fire officials out with an update on the Hawk Fire in Nevada, which has now grown to 13,000 acres. Authorities now say they believe that blaze was human-caused. Two people familiar with the matter say Democratic leader Hakeem Jeffries met privately with President Trump's son-in-law, Jared Kushner. ABC's Stephen Portnoy reports from Washington.
3: Sources tell us that this meeting happened in recent weeks. We know that they discussed a wide range of topics, including ways they might find common ground. What's really remarkable about this is it indicates outreach on the part of the president's inner circle with the man who would very likely become the next Speaker of the House if Democrats take control in November.
2: Gas prices are once again on the rise, with the national average for a gallon of regular now sitting at $4.08. That's about a dollar higher than where it was a year ago. And just a few laps to go now in the Freedom 250 Grand Prix taking place in Washington, D.C.
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4: WSVA's local AccuWeather for Harrisonburg and the Shenandoah Valley. Partly sunny and a bit less humid this afternoon, the high near 80. Winds will be west-northwest at 6 to 12 miles per hour. Mainly clear tonight, low 53. Sunny, terrific day tomorrow, the high Monday 79. Sunny to partly cloudy, a nice day on Tuesday with a high near 78. Partly sunny Wednesday, a thunderstorm in the afternoon, the high 81. I'm AccuWeather forecaster Steve Williams on WSVA.
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0: do that. 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Kathleen, appreciate you joining us today. Thank you.
1: Absolutely. I enjoyed the talk.
2: Yeah, likewise. Have a great weekend. Thank you.
1: You too.
2: Thanks.
1: Bye.
0: All right. Well, there we are.
2: Looks like a fabulous museum.
0: Yeah, really. We got to make sure. And then the George Observatory is something I know we've wanted to get to. So, all right. Well, we appreciate all of you being here with us today. Until we're back with you next Saturday, that will be August 29th. Can't believe that, at 10 a.m. Eastern Time. Special thanks to all of our guests who appear on the show today with Mary and me and Rudy. 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
2: ABC News, I'm Mike Dubusky. Tens of thousands of people are under evacuation orders right now in Nevada, where the Hawk Fire is growing outside Reno. 13,000 acres have burned so far, and now we're learning this from Incident Commander Sean Ackerson.
3: We can confirm that the fire was human caused. However, that is still undergoing active investigation and don't have further details to provide you at this time.
2: The state's governor has also called in the National Guard to assist with evacuation efforts. Tensions are ratcheting up between the U.S. and Canada after trade talks collapsed this weekend. Yesterday, $20 billion worth of Canadian goods were hit with new 50% tariffs. Canada's Prime Minister Mark Carney says his country will issue retaliatory tariffs next month. Moments ago, Kyle Kirkwood won the Freedom 250 Grand Prix in Washington, D.C. The first of its kind IndyCar race wove through the nation's capital this afternoon.
4: It's time for a Strickler carpet flooring fact. 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
1: 6 years ago. Gosh. They presented at a security conference, and unlike my luggage, the point didn't really land very well. Hey, listen, thanks for joining us. Thanks for being here. 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

0: 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She went to the hospital. She went to different therapists. She went to different doctors.
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2: WSVA's local AccuWeather for Harrisonburg and the Shenandoah Valley. Partly sunny and a bit less humid this afternoon. The high near 80. Winds will be west-northwest at 6 to 12 miles per hour. Mainly clear tonight, low 53. Sunny, terrific day tomorrow. The high Monday, 79. Sunny to partly cloudy. A nice day on Tuesday with a high near 78. Partly sunny Wednesday. A thunderstorm in the afternoon. The high 81. I'm AccuWeather forecaster Steve Williams on WSVA.
3: You know, I'm all for a good prank. I love pranks.
4: Do you?
3: Yes.
4: All right. Who do you prank the most? I'm going to guess your husband.
3: Of course. But this is a good prank. Riley Walsh is in San Francisco, and he gets 50 people to get on the app and order 50 Waymos to go to the same cul-de-sac.
4: At the same time?
3: At the same time.
4: Did they all show up?
3: They all showed up at the same dead-end street, and then they just sat there, just blinking at each other.
4: They didn't know what to do.
3: No. Mm-mm. It was like a really expensive game of sardines. And they were going like... And I'll tell you the techie phrase for this type of prank and hit. I'm going to give you a hint.
4: Okay.
3: It has the word service in it. And then I'm also going to tell you like some of my favorite pranks that I've done on Barry.
4: All right.
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4: D-O-S. OS, okay.
3: So basically, 50 friends with an app can paralyze the Waymo fleet.
4: I mean, that's 50 cars going to the same place at the same time. And then once they get there, I mean, because I've taken a Waymo here to the office for the show.
3: Oh, you have? I didn't know that.
4: Yeah. And instead of dropping me off in one of the two parking lots we have here, it dropped me off at the hairstyle place next door and then sent me to my phone walking directions on how to get here.
3: Okay. So close.
4: Fooling a Waymo isn't too difficult.
3: Not that hard. All right. So some of my favorite pranks. Okay. This is a good one. You take a screenshot of the person's desktop wallpaper. You take a screenshot of the person's desktop.
4: Right.
3: Okay. So it shows all the icons and the trash cans and everything like that. Then what you do is you make it that person's wallpaper.
4: And then delete all the icons?
3: No, just make it the wallpaper. So it looks like that. The wallpaper is going to take over.
4: Yeah.
3: Yes. So they click, click, click, click, click.
4: Right. You delete all the icons. They think they're sitting there, exactly. And there's nothing there.
3: There's nothing there. And it's like, that's when you hear, oh, damn it.
4: You know what I used to do? My dad bought a photo printer, and I used to print out inappropriate photos and put them in his picture frames on his desk. Every time I went over there.
3: Did you really? Yeah.
4: And then he'd run back, oh, I got to go get something out of the office. So you got to be kidding me.
3: That is so funny. You can also use a cracked screen.
4: Oh, yeah, that's a good one, especially for the TV.
3: Yes, that's a good one, too. But here's what I have now. This is good. I have our smart speaker programmed, Alexa programmed, to say, like, at 4 o'clock, 4:30, Barry, now is not a good time for a gin and tonic.
4: And he curses at you underneath his breath.
3: Exactly. Yeah. And on that happy note, welcome, ladies and gentlemen, boys and girls, to the nation's largest, best, award-winning show about all things digital. I'm, of course, your beloved digital goddess, Kim Commando, here with you once again. And you can find us on over

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5: We were talking about how you can use AI to take a home inventory. 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So, do you remember a couple of weeks ago we had the gal on who changed her location to be Paris?
6: Oh, for the dating purposes.
5: Yes.
6: So and then she found love.
5: Yes. Yeah, so instead of being in Charlotte, she was in Paris, and then now she's moving to Paris.
6: And she found this love in Paris.
5: Where did that come from? Tower. And so I was telling Hannah, my friend Hannah, about this because Hannah's trying to find love.
6: Right.
5: And I said, Hannah, instead of being in Phoenix, you should try someplace else. And Hannah, thanks for being here. And where did you change it to?
6: Des Moines?
7: Thank you for having me. No, I tried Santa Barbara.
6: Oh, okay.
7: Same old as Phoenix, really. You're run-of-the-mill firefighters, finance bros, but I don't really want to pick up my life for some man and move to Europe. So I'm really just, at a loss.
6: So it really wasn't any different? It was the same type of person, same personality types?
7: Yeah, and, but I do have to say that I have used AI, ChatGPT specifically, to screenshot interactions with men and then use them to dump them. That has been helpful.
5: And so tell us about the guy.
7: Well, Kim, let me tell you, came on way too strong. And then when I was very direct with him and said, I just don't think that we're a right fit. I owned it, right? I said, I'm not what you need. He still just kept trying, calling, texting, blah, blah, blah. And I said, I finally just, chat's a girl's girl, I decided, because I put in my screenshots and I said, chat, please help me dump this person with no reason for him to come back. And you know what? Chat gave me two options. One was nicer than the other, and I kind of combined them, edited it so I needed it to be perfect, and I haven't heard from him since. So it was perfect, actually.
6: What did you say?
7: GPT. Basically, it was like, I've already told you I'm not interested. That's not changing. This is a clear boundary. Please don't call, text, or interact with me further. And it was pretty direct, and it worked.
5: Now, have you ever screenshot a guy and then put that screenshot into ChatGPT or Claude or whatever and said, what do you think of this profile?
7: No, but you know what? Honestly, I should, because from the dating apps, I do feel like because people use AI to enhance their photos, you really don't know who's real or who's fake anymore. And so I just eventually deleted it because I just thought to myself, this person doesn't look real. This person doesn't look real. I don't know what I'm getting anymore. And maybe I'll just meet someone when I'm walking my dog.
5: Have you ever had a date with somebody that you knew that they AI'd their photos?
7: Not that AI'd, but definitely catfish. Like, he was looking good on a boat, tan, muscly, and then he pulled up and he was 100 pounds heavier than his photos. And I was like, wow. And it wasn't that he was heavier.
6: That's how you lied.
7: Yeah, big guys need love too.

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2: News. I'm Mike Dubusky. An explosive wildfire is now churning through northern Nevada, the Hawk Fire. Authorities now say they're investigating that blaze as human-caused. Strong winds and dry conditions are exacerbating conditions for fire crews, and Sean Ackerson, one of three unified incident commanders, says...
3: Currently, we have 42,000 individuals who are displaced and on an active evacuation, with approximately 45,000 individuals that are in the set status to be prepared to evacuate.
2: The fire is currently 13,000 acres. 5,000 people have lost power. Canada is vowing to retaliate with tariffs on U.S. goods after the Trump administration imposed 50% import duties on some $20 billion worth of Canadian material. Both sides are blaming each other for the breakdown in trade negotiations. Kyle Kirkland won the freedom to...
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9: WSVA's local AccuWeather for Harrisonburg and the Shenandoah Valley. Partly sunny and a bit less humid this afternoon. The high near 80. Winds will be west-northwest at 6 to 12 miles per hour. Mainly clear tonight, low 53. Sunny, terrific day tomorrow. The high Monday, 79. Sunny to partly cloudy. A nice day on Tuesday with a high near 78. Partly sunny Wednesday. A thunderstorm in the afternoon. The high 81. I'm AccuWeather forecaster Steve Williams on WSVA.
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2: 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So you're on Facebook and you see this really good-looking guy, silver-haired in his 50s, 60s, sitting behind a podcast microphone saying, "Oh, men are so bad. That's why you need me."
3: Sure.
2: And that's why men have no discipline, but I will treat you like a real woman.
3: Ooh.
2: And then you're like, hey, this is really good. And then you click, and then you become friends, and then that all leads to one big scam bucket.
3: Oh, no, it's a scam? Are you kidding me?
2: I know. Leo Davidson, The Male Insight, Uncle George, none of it's real. And some of these clips have a million views apiece. It's all AI-generated slop.
3: And what's the scam in the end? They just want you to subscribe to something that...
2: Oh, they're, you know, who knows? I mean, the business model is that they're going to teach you how to find a real man, or they're just going to steal your money.
3: Oh, yeah.
2: So either or, it's just something that you don't want to do. Coming up in the next hour, an AI bus fired its first human employee, and the reason is really crazy. We have a gas station where dancing saves you money at the pump, and people are getting married to their chatbots. Lawmakers are involved. You don't want to miss that. If you haven't already, get our free newsletter, getkim.com.
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6: From ABC News, I'm Wayne Cabot. What started out yesterday as just a little brush fire outside Reno is now a massive wildfire, quickly scorching 20 square miles. Video showing one mountain, now a wall of flames. The Hawk Fire in Nevada, 0% contained despite a massive effort. Sheriff Darren Balaam.
7: We have over 1,000-plus first responders on this fire, and our main priority is the safety of you and our communities.
6: Structures are burning. A strong wind could burn more. 42,000 out of their homes. 45,000 more being told to leave. This fire, investigators say, is human-caused. New threats on the Strait. Iran saying not a single drop of oil will be exported through the Strait of Hormuz or any other place in the Persian Gulf if President Trump's economic war continues. Trump waving a green flag at the Freedom 250 Grand Prix, the first Indy-style race ever held in the nation's capital. Trump taking a lap of honor in the Beast. Three more Republicans have come out over the weekend against President Trump's plans to ease import tariffs on ground beef. All have Senate races coming up. The National Cattlemen's Beef Association represents 180,000 cattle producers in 44 states and says the Trump plan to waive the tariffs is frustrating farm state producers who voted for the president. Trump's son-in-law, Jared Kushner, met privately with Hakeem Jeffries, the Democratic House leader who would become the House Speaker if Democrats win enough seats in November. ABC Stephen Portnoy.
8: Sources tell us that this meeting happened in recent weeks. We know that they discussed a wide range of topics, including ways they might find common ground. What's really remarkable about this is it indicates outreach on the part of the president's inner circle with the man who would very likely become the next Speaker of the House if Democrats take control in November.
6: Very hot and very dry across the South into tomorrow and beyond. Heat advisories from California to the Florida Panhandle. That's 65 million sweltering Americans. 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
3: WSVA's local AccuWeather for Harrisonburg and the Shenandoah Valley. Partly sunny and a bit less humid this afternoon. The high near 80. Winds will be west-northwest at 6 to 12 miles per hour. Mainly clear tonight, low 53. Sunny, terrific day tomorrow. The high Monday, 79. Sunny to partly cloudy. A nice day on Tuesday with a high near 78. Partly sunny Wednesday. A thunderstorm in the afternoon. The high 81. I'm AccuWeather forecaster Steve Williams on WSVA.
4: Getting gas.
5: You're a car person.
4: I know, but it's such a waste of time.
5: It doesn't take that long.
4: You know what I always tell Barry? My mother never had to get gas because my father would put gas in her car for her.
5: But also, didn't you grow up in New Jersey? Don't they have the people that do the gas pumping for you?
4: Well, no, that's just in Florida.
5: Oh, okay.
4: Yeah. And I went to the gas station the other day, and they don't do tap to pay. I'm like, how can you not do tap to pay?
5: You know the worst thing about getting gas is answering the 37 questions you have to answer on screen.
4: True.
5: No, I don't want a car wash. No, I don't want to save 20 cents on a soda inside. No, I'm not giving you my social security number. It's so many questions.
4: I just want gas. All right. Gas station in upstate New York, they figured out how to make people smile at the gas station. They put a sign up that said, embarrass yourself for 15 seconds and your bill shrinks. And so a 60-year-old bus driver, and she drove off with like $15. 10 million people have watched all the videos. So how much are they knocking up? I can tell you about that, exactly what you have to do. And I also want you to think about this, Andrew. I want your move. How would you dance? How would you be ready to dance at the pump to save some money? And you're going to go viral at the same time.
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4: You have to look at some of the videos we have them showing right now, and it looks like just an average gas station, and there's got a little bust in a move right there.
5: He's twerking, dropping it like it's hot.
4: That's a guy named, by the name of Bill. He was twerking. A guy named Dan pulled out a full Michael Jackson spin.
5: See, that's what I would do. I'd do the crotch grab, the Michael Jackson spin.
4: And you also have a woman who sang full Whitney Houston.
5: Ooh. That's it.
4: The manager said that the number one complaint they hear is that the gas prices are just too high. So sure. He said, we just want to do something to help alleviate this. So the savings are off the charts.
5: But they're making money on the back end with the social media outlets.
4: Of course they are.
5: Of course they are.
4: So where can you still get gas for $1.39?
5: I have no idea.
4: Taco Bell. And welcome on that happy note, ladies and gentlemen, to the nation's biggest, best, award-winning show about all things digital. I'm your digital goddess, Kim Komando, here with you, and joining me is Andrew Babinski. And just a

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2: ABC News, I'm Wayne Cabot. A mountaintop is a wall of flames right now. The Hawk Fire outside Reno began yesterday as a little brush fire, but a strong wind has fanned flames over 20 square miles.
3: Currently, we have 42,000 individuals who are displaced and on an active evacuation, with approximately 45,000 individuals that are in the set status to be prepared to evacuate.
2: Incident Commander Sean Anderson, the Hawk Fire is 0% contained and apparently human-caused. Iran says not a single drop of oil will be exported through the Strait of Hormuz or from anywhere else in the Persian Gulf if President Trump's economic war continues. Trump waving the green flag at the first Indy-style race ever at the nation's capital.
4: President Trump hosting this. We saw him in the Beast with the First Lady take a lap around here before.
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3: WSVA's local AccuWeather for Harrisonburg and the Shenandoah Valley. Partly sunny and a bit less humid this afternoon. The high near 80. Winds will be west-northwest at 6 to 12 miles per hour. Mainly clear tonight, low 53. Sunny, terrific day tomorrow. The high Monday, 79. Sunny to partly cloudy. A nice day on Tuesday with a high near 78. Partly sunny Wednesday, a thunderstorm in the afternoon, the high 81. I'm AccuWeather forecaster Steve Williams on WSVA.
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8: From ABC News, I'm Wayne Cabot. Just coming in, details of a quintuple homicide in Washington County, Oregon, with no one caught.
9: Exercise precaution, lock your doors. If you see anything suspicious, please call us. Again, we still have a heavy presence out in that area.
8: Detective Shannon Wild reporting five deceased individuals and multiple deceased domesticated animals found in the investigation of a fire. Unclear how they died. The sheriff saying she's not seen anything like this in her 22 years and that the incident's deeply concerning to the people in the community. Looks like lava. Footage showing a fire rolling down a hill north of downtown Reno last night, and now less than 24 hours later, the Hawk Fire is at 20 square miles and growing in the wind. Buildings up in flames. 90,000 people under evacuation orders. Zero containment. And says the incident commander, Sean Ackerson,
10: we can confirm that the fire was human caused. However, that is still undergoing active investigation and don't have further details to provide you at this time.
8: A Texas congressman is demanding DHS release a 5-year-old detained by ICE on his way to a soccer game. Congressman Greg Cesar says that Liam should be in kindergarten this week. Instead, he's in a trailer prison in the desert. DHS says Liam and his father are in ICE custody after the dad entered the country illegally. Iran says, quote, not a single drop of oil will be exported through the Strait of Hormuz or from anywhere else in the Persian Gulf if

0: Pittsburgh and the Shenandoah Valley. Clear skies tonight, low 53. Winds will be west-southwest at 3 to 6 miles per hour. Sunny, pleasant day tomorrow, the high 79. Sunny to partly cloudy Tuesday with a high 78. Partly sunny Wednesday. Could see an afternoon thunderstorm in the area. The high Wednesday up to 81. Heavy thunderstorms on Thursday, the high at 81. I'm AccuWeather forecaster Steve Williams on WSVA.
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2: I'm Greg Bell, and first this time, it's the Edgar Bergen and Charlie McCarthy Show. And later, the comedy of Phil Harris and Alice Faye. Edgar Bergen's number one co-star began life as a block of wood. As the story goes, the face was modeled after a neighborhood kid named Charlie, and the wood carver was a bartender-carpenter named Theodore Mack. He charged the young Edgar $35 for the service. The wood used was white pine, and the dummy was named to honor both the carver and the kid whose face it was based upon. Bergen began perfecting his act while still in high school, and later he attended Northwestern University. Ventriloquism would help pay his way. Bergen and McCarthy's first radio fame came in 1936, working on Rudy Valley's popular variety show. And the following year, they went to work for Chase and Sanborn. Before long, Bergen was the show's headliner. In addition to Charlie, he introduced some other dummies to the act, including Mortimer Snerd, and in lesser doses, Effie Clinker, a gossipy maid, and Swedish fisherman Lars Lindquist. His special guest in this episode, a Portuguese-born Brazilian singer, dancer, and actress. This is from January 7th, 1945.
3: Edgar Bergen, Charlie McCarthy, and Don Ameche

0: How do you do, ladies and gentlemen? From the 21st Ferrying Group of the Ferrying Division Air Transport Command at Palm Springs, California, we welcome you to our regular Sunday evening soiree. We being our guest, the inimitable and vivacious Carmen Miranda. And, of course, our regular group, Ray Noble and his orchestra, Bill Foreman, Joan Merrill, Mortimer Snerd, Edgar Bergen, and Charlie McCarthy.
1: Don,
0: Hello, Charlie.
1: May I ask you how you're enjoying yourself in Palm Springs?
0: Oh, Charlie, this is wonderful. Yeah. This is really wonderful. There's an elusive beauty about the sand and the palms that just does something to you, doesn't it?
1: Yes, it does. Yes. That's right. I don't know exactly what it is, though.
2: Hello, Charlie.
1: Uh-oh, now I know.
2: What do you mean?
0: Well, we were discussing the magnificent grandeur of the desert, Joan. You know, sometimes I want to walk alone out into the setting sun.
1: Yeah, well, don't let us keep you, Doc.
3: But it is romantic out here, Charlie. Just think, not so long ago, Indians lived in this very spot.
1: Yeah?
3: Yes.
1: At these prices?
3: Oh, no.
2: Well, they must have had a lot of money. Oh, Charlie, you wouldn't know an Indian if you saw one.
1: Well, I was talking to one this afternoon in front of the cigar store.
2: Well, don't be silly, Charlie. That wooden Indian can't talk.
1: No? Well, before I got away, he sold me 5 cigars and a blanket.
0: Charlie and Edgar return in just a few minutes. A few minutes used to excellent advantage as the charming and attractive Joan Merrill puts us in the Palm Springs mood with Yodel and Jive. Take it, partner.

0: Well, I old lady. I was 30.
1: Do you mean me, Sally?
0: Oh, Ray. My palsy lousy.
1: Oh.
0: Ray, could you by any chance lend me a paltry sub of $30?
1: Sorry, old boy, but I shouldn't lend you money, you know. It might spoil our friendship.
0: Oh, come now. We aren't such very good friends anyway.
1: Awfully sorry, old boy. Awfully sorry.
0: After all, Ray, what is $30 to a man like you?
1: Oh, it's not the money, Charlie. No, no. It's just the fear of not getting it back, you know.
0: But it's not for me. It's for my dear friend, old man Dugan.
1: Uh-oh.
0: Yes, you see, unfortunately, he's in the clink.
1: What, again?
0: Yes, again. But for $30, we could, repossess him.
1: I know, Charlie, but what would I get out of the deal?
0: A warm glow from a good deed.
1: Yeah. Well, I'll tell you what, I'll give you 50 cents to keep my sweater on, old boy. You know what I mean?
0: Don't you feel sorry for him? What do you say, Ray? Really,
1: I'm awfully sorry, old man.
0: All right. If I can't get it from you, I guess I'll just have to try and get it the hard way. From Bergen. Oh, Mr. Bergen.
2: Yes?
0: Oh, there you are.
2: Yes. Did you call me?
0: Yes, I did. I was just telling Ray Noble how kind and how generous you are, Mr. Bergen.
2: Well, that's nice. Thank you.
0: Oh, it's nothing.
2: Here.
0: And I said to him, whenever I needed it, I can always get money from you.
2: Yeah.
0: Well, nearly always.
2: Yeah?
0: Hardly ever.
2: Yeah. No money, young man, not a penny.
0: But it's not for me, Bergen. I'm thinking of folks less fortunate than we. Particularly one poor shut-in. It's a very serious case.
2: Serious?
0: Oh, it's very serious.
2: Are his days numbered?
0: You might say they are, yeah.
2: Yeah.
0: 30 of them at least.
2: Well, he must be very ill.
0: Oh, he is.
2: How does he look?
0: Well, he... Poor fella, he has a sort of a pinched look.
2: I see.
0: Staring at those cold gray walls all day.
2: I see, poor fellow.
0: Yeah.
2: Why, it's almost like being in jail, isn't it?
0: Yeah. You can say that again.
2: Yeah. It'd be nice if he could look out on a garden.
0: Well, he does. It's sort of a rock garden.
2: I'm beginning to smell a rat.

0: old man Dugan, a rat.
1: Oh, I see. I might have known it.
0: Yeah.
1: Well, I don't think I have to ask any more questions. I know what's happened to him.
0: Yes, you're right. He's over in the county cooler.
1: Yes.
0: He's singing Don't Fence Me In.
1: Yeah. I see.
0: He'll be in escrow for 30 days.
1: I see. Well, what happened?
0: Well, he started going around the town, and then the town started going around him.
1: Well, why doesn't he try to stay out of jail?
0: Well, he did. That's what he did. And look what he got.
1: What?
0: 10 days extra for resisting a cop.
1: Oh, I see. And, young man, just how did you happen to be there?
0: Well, you see, me and Skinny Dugan always follow old man Dugan on New Year's Eve.
1: I see. Why?
0: Well, we know we'll see a first-class brawl.
1: Yeah.
0: Without a cover charge. Yeah. And we sure did. It was a dandy. Oh.
1: And then the patrol wagon drove up.
0: That's the idea, yeah. Oh, it was sad. Poor Skinny, he cried. He knew what was coming.
1: Yes.
0: And he said, don't send my father back to jail. Oh, it would have torn your heart out, though.
1: Yes.
0: So Skinny looked at me, and I looked at Skinny, and then we both looked at the patrol wagon.
1: I see.
0: They just left it there with the motor running.
1: Oh, they did?
0: Yeah.
1: You, no. Don't tell me.
0: It was the only decent thing to do.
1: No, no. You mean?
0: We drove it away, yeah.
1: You drove it away. You stole a patrol wagon.
0: Yeah, pretty good, wasn't it?
1: No. That's terrible.
0: Well, we felt conspicuous riding in that black Mariah.
1: Well, you should have.
0: Especially, everybody was so courteous to us after Skinny turned the siren on.
1: Yeah, I imagine so. And, of course, you returned the patrol wagon to the station.
0: One doesn't do that, Bergen.
1: Oh, I see. Yeah.
0: No.
1: Well, what did you do with the patrol wagon?
0: Well, we just happened to be passing your house, and there were your garage doors wide open.
1: Oh, no. Oh, no. My garage door's wide open.
0: After we saw the lock off.
1: Yes, I know. And you...
0: Yeah, we drove it in.
1: You drove it in.
0: And there it is.
1: Yes. You mean to say I've got a stolen patrol wagon in my garage?
0: Yes, Mr. Bergen. It ain't a Surrey with a fringe on top.
1: I see. Do you realize because you're a minor, I'm responsible for your actions?
0: Well, that's a load off my mind.
1: Yes. Now, just a moment, Charlie. Let's take this easy. Let's review the facts.
0: Yes. Well, it's just this. You've got a hot patrol wagon on your hands.
1: Now, what am I going to do?
0: Well, I'd say, Bergen, why don't you scram to Mexico until the whole thing blows over?
1: Oh, no. How could I do that?
0: Well, you can drive there in the patrol wagon.
1: No.

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1: WSVA's local AccuWeather for Harrisonburg and the Shenandoah Valley. Clear skies tonight, low 53. Winds will be west-southwest at 3 to 6 miles per hour. Sunny, pleasant day tomorrow, the high 79. Sunny to partly cloudy Tuesday with a high 78. Partly sunny Wednesday, could see an afternoon thunderstorm in the area. The high Wednesday up to 81. Heavy thunderstorms on Thursday, the high at 81. I'm AccuWeather forecaster Steve Williams on WSVA.
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0: Well, Mortimer Snurf, Bill. You know, I've been talking to Don Amici, and we've decided what you need is a pep talk. You know, this is a good time for it.
1: For sure.
0: You know, this is... What? This is...
1: Oh, shut up.
0: Mortimer, do you know this is 1945?
1: I thought it was Palm Springs. Yeah, well, it is. Must have made the wrong turn somewhere.
2: Now, Mortimer, that's exactly what we're talking about. Everyone has the impression around here that you're ignorant.
1: Oh. You're just saying that to make me feel good.
2: No. Mortimer,

0: don't you think about your future? Don't you want to be somebody?
1: Well, I am somebody, I think.
0: Oh, what I mean is, don't you want to go places?
1: Well, I kind of like it here, so anyway.
0: Mortimer, in order to make something of yourself, you've got to buckle down and put your shoulder to the wheel.
1: The shoulder wheel. Which wheel?
0: Oh, any wheel.
1: Any wheel. Don't make a difference anyway. Which shoulder?
0: Mortimer, look, let's put it this way. Yeah. Look at Abraham Lincoln.
1: Yeah. Where is he sitting? No.
0: You know, as a boy, he used to split rails.
1: Well, so what? I used to break windows.
2: What Don is trying to point out is that even with such a humble start, this boy became president.
0: That's exactly right. Yeah. And then there was another boy who lived in Philadelphia who discovered electricity.
1: Yeah?
0: Can you tell me what his name was?
1: Well, it was Mr. Mr. No.
3: Come on now, Mortimer. You know, the man who flew the kite in a thunderstorm?
1: Well, it's Mr. I know his last name begins with a capital.
0: That's fine.
2: Concentrate.
1: Yeah, that's... No. It's a shorter name than that.
0: Shorter name.
1: A little bit thicker. A
0: little bit thicker, yes, I think. Well, his name was Benjamin Franklin.
1: That's right, yeah.
2: And I think it was nice of Mr. Meachie to take this interest in you, and you should thank him.
1: Well, thank you, Mr. Meachie.
0: Well, that's all right, that's all right. I'll see you again sometime.
1: Sure. And then some other time I can see you. If we change off like that, we won't get so sick of each other's company.
0: That does it. That's all.
2: Mortimer, how can you be so stupid?
1: Well, I guess it's just sheer determination or something.

0: Gallus, Gallus, my little Charlie.
1: Charlie, it's Carmen Miranda.
2: Oh, it does me so much good to see you again, Carmen.
0: Oh, thank you, Charlie, thank you.
2: You know my colleague and associate here?
3: Of course, he's Dina Peachy.
2: No, not Dina Peachy, it's Gunanucci.
1: No, it's Mina Ducci.
2: Yeah.
1: Look, just call me Kid, will you?
2: Kid? That's as far from the truth as ever. Well,
1: Carmen, how about some of that Brazilian music, huh?
0: Okay, I sing for you, Batuca Negra, Brazilian samba.
1: Well, that's perfectly clear, but some of the fellas out there may not understand the words.
2: Oh, well, that's all right. Her movements are in basic English.
0: Batuca, batuca.

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0: was lovely, Carmen. You know, I'm about to give you your chance now to prove that you're also a very great actress.
1: Oh, no, Charlie, don't tell me. Not another one of your masterpieces.
0: Well, it so happens I dashed off a little gem that's laid in the mountains of Tennessee.
1: Mountains of Tennessee. Carmen, do you think you can play a mountaineer?
2: Well, I try, but it may come out Brazil Billy.
0: All right, places everybody. Here are your parts. Tell them about it, Don.
1: Ladies and gentlemen. It gives me practically no pleasure to present to you Charlie McCarthy's stagnant drama, Corn Silk Alley. This is a little boy's version of Tobacco Road. This epic was put together by Charlie McCarthy and features Carmen Miranda, who's pretty well put together herself. I'd like to say that in the second act, if we get that far, the curtain will remain lowered out of consideration for the audience. And now our curtain rises and we see Papa Bergen sitting on the front porch steps sunning his adenoids.
3: What time be it, daughter?
2: I don't know, Pep. It's about 8:30.
3: Well, if I doze off again, will you call me early in June or sometime?
2: Papi, you are always a setting.
0: Yeah, aren't you afraid you'll wear out the seat of your pants a setting?
3: Well, I already did. That's why I'm a setting.
0: You funny man, you.
3: Yeah.
0: Miranda, I just don't know how you can look so sweet and have a pappy that's so ugly.
2: You say the nicest things. Do you love me?
0: I tell you, Miranda, I'm smote. I'm smote with you like I never was smacked before.
2: You all really care for me, Hans?
0: I sure do, Hans.
2: Why don't you give me a kiss, then?
0: Well, if you don't mind waiting with the kiss until I whistle for my dog.
2: What for?
0: Well, I can use the same pucker for both of you.
2: Well, I bought some newfangled thing today called soap.
0: Soap?
2: Yes, soap. I'm going to wash my face.
0: Yeah, don't do that, Miranda, honey. I don't like that unnatural kind of beauty.
2: Oh, thank you. You are just the nicest fellow I ever know.
0: Oh, Miranda, poochie me, will you? You know, every time you do that, it gets my blood thrashing around in my veins, you know.
2: Look, Lem, there is a strange coming up to the road.
0: Yeah.
2: Howdy, howdy.
4: Howdy.
2: How do you be a stranger?
4: I'm the revenue, and I ain't come up here special for to speak to you, and all that sort of hillbilly rot, you know.
0: I guess you can notice that the actor shortage has hit us particularly hard. Well, let me tell you, revenue, let me tell you that in these parts, the last fella around here died with a bullet in his head.
4: Well, I'm not surprised. That kind of thing's apt to be fatal, you know. Yeah. Of course, I carry a revolver, you know, and not to boast, I have a rather nasty reputation as Two-Gun Algernon the Third.
2: What kind of a gun is it? A 45?
4: No, it's a late 44. Practically as good as new.
2: Does it shoot straight?
4: Well, I really couldn't say. I've never depressed the trigger, actually. But I'm told it accommodates several projectiles. Yes.
1: Hello there. Pardon this intrusion, but I'm Happy Dan the Traveling Man.
0: Well, you better start traveling if you want to stay happy.
1: Now, don't get me wrong, brother. Don't get me wrong. I'm here to interest you in something that no home should be without.
2: You are a funny-looking fellow. You ain't got no toes.
1: Well, you can't see my toes because I'm wearing shoes.
0: Well, that's the darndest contraption I ever saw. So that's what they call them, shoes. What's the matter? Are you ashamed of your feet?
1: Why, certainly not. I've got 12 toes the same as anybody else.
0: Yeah.

0: As I was saying, I represent the wishy-washy bathtub manufactured by Dunk 'em, Scrub 'em, and Rinse. You fill them with water, and then you get in them.
1: You mean people get wet all over intentional?
0: That's exactly what I mean.
2: Well, freckle my fit.
1: Yeah.
2: What will they think of next?
1: Yeah.
0: Say, you're an attractive little mountain blossom. You're so intriguing, exotic, and bewitching.
2: Get the gun. He called me names.
1: Yeah. Well, Mr. Traveling Man, you've gone just about as far as you can go.
0: Oh, no. I'm going to Natchez and Mobile.
1: Oh, yeah?
0: Oh. Uh-oh. Trips off.
1: Next time... Now I'm going to shoot you, Mr. Revenuer.
3: You will over my dead body. I shouldn't have said that.
1: I hate to do this, Mirandy, but we got to end this play some way.
2: You would shoot a woman, would you? Oh, I guess you would.
4: Ladies and gentlemen, due to the shortage of actors, we are forced to conclude our play.

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You've got me where you want me, and you hardly even try.

0: The Edgar Bergen and Charlie McCarthy Show from January 7th, 1945. Special guest Carmen Miranda was a Portuguese-born Brazilian singer, dancer, and actress who just 5 years earlier had made her Hollywood film debut in the musical Down Argentine Way alongside Don Ameche and Betty Grable. Nicknamed the Brazilian Bombshell and noted for her signature fruit hat outfit, she showed up in more than a dozen films throughout the 1940s into the early 50s. Well, I'm Greg Bell, and next here on When Radio Was, the comedy continues. It's the real-life married couple of Phil Harris and Alice Faye. Right after this break.
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0: Recently, we have seen the revival of many fads that were popular 20 years ago, such as the square dance, long skirts, short hair, and now the ukulele. It's been a windfall for Frankie Remley, as he's an expert on the uke and has been giving lessons to all the youngsters in town.
1: 5 foot 2, eyes so blue.
2: No, 5 foot 2,
1: eyes so blue. But oh, what those eyes of blue? Anybody see?
2: Curly, no.
1: Curly, up nose.
0: Curly, no. You're fighting me. You haven't got it right.
2: What do you mean I haven't got it right? Are you going to try to tell me how to play the ukulele? That's my business. Why, 20 years ago, I was the rage of Nashville, Tennessee. I was known as Yuki Harris. Those were the happy days. I'll never forget my theme song. Egypt must be heaven, because my mummy came from there.
0: Or...
2: Pull up the awning, mother. Daddy's leading a shady life. Or,
0: yeah, I know. Take it easy, flaming youth. We don't play it that way nowadays.
2: Oh, what do you know? Hey, Alice, honey. How'd you like the way I did the tune?
3: Oh, I thought it was the cat's pajamas. Are you through with your lesson strumming, Sam?
2: Yes, I'm through.
3: Good. Now take off your blazer and I'll hang it up with your raccoon coat. What are you fellas trying to prove with these ukulele lessons?
0: It's a fad with the teenagers.
2: Yeah. All us kids are taking it up.
3: Kids? You two are kids?
2: Of course. A guy's no older than he feels. Inside, where it counts...

0: you're young.
1: Outside, where it shows, you're old. You have done a lot of infantile things in your time, but don't you think this is overdoing it a little? Taking up the ukulele at your age?
0: Well, what's the matter with that? I don't see nothing wrong with it.
1: Oh, you don't see anything? Oh, Phil, how stupid can a grown man get?
2: Good morning, Philip.
0: I give you Exhibit A.
2: Oh, Francis, I'm glad you're here. Maybe you can help me with a song I'm learning to play on my ukulele.
1: Oh, Willie, don't tell me you've taken up the uke, too.
2: Well, hasn't everybody? It's a fad that's sweeping the country.
3: How you doing with it, Willie?
2: Oh, splendidly. Philip, give me a uke and I'll show you.
0: Oh, no, you don't. It's my uke and nobody's gonna play it but me.
2: Is it in tune?
0: Is it in tune? You're talking to a guy with perfect pitch. Hit a glass or something. No, never bother.
2: My dog has fleas. My dog has fleas.
0: Your voice is kind of lousy, too.
2: Philip, can you play Yakahoo Hickadoodle?
0: If you can say it, I can play.
2: Yakahoo Hickadoodle, Yakahoo Hickadoodle.
4: Yakahoo Hickadoodle, Yakahoo Hickadoodle.
5: I'm
4: coming back to you.
5: Stop it! Stop it!
4: Stop it!
0: Gee whiz. Somebody say something. We're standing here like a bunch of dopes. Who's lying?
2: Alice, that was the song I was going to sing at the Halloween party.
1: What Halloween party?
2: Well, we're having a masquerade at the club.
1: What costume are you wearing, Willie?
2: Well, I'm undecided. I could wear a leopard skin and go as Tarzan, or I could pad my shoulders and go as Superman.
3: Why don't you lather your head and go as a short beer?
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2: Francis, must you always be a buffoon? There are times when you should be serious. There are occasions that don't call for a funny answer, and I feel this is one of them.
3: I get one crummy joke in a half an hour, and he hates me for it.
4: Say, Willie, I have an idea. Why don't you go as a Canadian mounted policeman?
5: What? Why, that's a splendid suggestion.
6: It certainly is. Let's help him, Curly. I'll go over and get him a policeman's outfit. I'll take him down to the taxidermist and have him mounted.
2: Oh, you fellas are so funny. I bet you're just a howl when you put ladies' hats on. Goodbye, Alice.
4: Hurt Willie's feelings.
6: Well, now that we ruffled his feathers, he can go as a pouter pigeon.
7: With his face, he'd make a better Jabberwocky bird.
4: Phil, what's a Jabberwocky bird?
7: Oh, well, honey, it's a strange-looking bird from Alice in Wonderland. Some guy wrote a song about it.
4: Oh, I'd love to hear you sing it, dear.
7: Would you really, darling?
3: Oh, for crying out loud. You people have used every way to get into a song, but this is the most disgusting.
8: One time there was a mountaineer who felt so mighty brave, he took his trusty gun and went to a dark cave. The reason for his venture was a story that he'd heard about a bad, ferocious creature called the Jabberwocky Bird. Now, when he got into that dreary cave, our hunter saw a sight. The Jabberwock had seven heads, and each one was a fright. He turned around and headed home, running all the way. And to all the folks who waited there, the mountaineer did say, with Brilly Gan, the slithy, toasted gyre, and Gimble in the wave, old Mimsy were the poor rogues, and the mommy mass of grave. Oh, Francis Day, Kalookalay, and from his bandersnatch, my aim was foiled by seven heads, but that bird I will catch. And back again into that cave that mountaineer did go. But how he'd finally get that bird, he really didn't know. This time the mountaineer was armed with knives and traps and bait. He had to catch that Jabberwock or meet a sorry fate. Inside the cave, that gruesome bird confronted him once more. The mountaineer had seven fits and fell right to the floor. He offered up a hasty prayer and murmured, "It's the end." But seven Jabberwocky heads said, "Can't we please be friends? We'll Brilly Gin, the slithy toves, and gyre, and Gimble in the wave. We'll Mimsy in the four groves, and the mommy rass our grave. Oh, Francis Day, Kalookalay, and from his bandersnatch." The mountaineer said, "You mean we're pals?" And seven heads said, "Natch." The mountaineer just shook his head. He couldn't trust his ears. The Jabberwocky's seven pairs of eyes were filled with tears. The ugly bird broke down and sobbed, "A witch made me like this, and Jabberwocky I must be until a man I kiss." The mountaineer could not resist that bird's unhappy plea. He bravely puckered up his lips and said, "You'll soon be free." They kissed, and seven heads became just one of golden curls. The ugly Jabberwock was then the prettiest of girls. They brillied in the slithy toes and gyred and gimbled in the wave. They mimsied in the four groves and the mommy dress out grave. Oh, frabjous day, kalookalay, and from his bandersnatch, that couple now have seven kids. And that is quite a bag.
9: That was the first half of a Phil Harris and Alice Faye episode known as The Ukulele. It originally aired back in the fall of 1949, and we'll have the rest of that one at the beginning of our next show. The song Phil was singing in that episode, all about a Jabberwocky bird, was derived from Lewis Carroll's famed nonsense poem, which was included in his 1871 novel, Through the Looking Glass and What Alice Found There, his sequel to Alice in Wonderland. Some of the nonsense words in the original Jabberwocky continue to be used to this day. I'll mention a couple of them and then wrap up When Radio Was right after this break.
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8: Back. Before the break, I was talking about Lewis Carroll's famed nonsense poem, Jabberwocky. Some of his made-up words have entered the lexicon. Here's two examples. Chortled, a combination of chuckle and snort. And galumphing, described as a blend between gallop and triumphant, and defined in Webster's dictionary as to move in a loud and clumsy way. I'm Greg Bell, and we are galumphing to the end here, but I want to remind you to take some time and visit the website, which is whenradiowas.com. Until next time, I bid you farewell.